0: That was Sibelius's Corellia Suite, performed by the Helle Orchestra, conducted by John Barbaroli. I didn't realise that we even shared some time alive together. His dates were 1865 to 1957. I didn't realise he'd lived into the 50s.
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0: Next on Morning Music, selected by Ben Eaglesham, we have Beethoven's Violin Concerto in D Major, the violinist being Richard Tognetti, performing with the Australian Chamber Orchestra, conducted by Anthony Halstead.

That was Beethoven's Violin Concerto in D Major. Holding the violin and playing it was Richard Tognetti with the Australian Chamber Orchestra, directed by Anthony Halstead. We can have a look now at an event coming up through the 4MBS ticketing service. 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Next on Morning Music, selected by Ben Eaglesham, we have a waltz by Walt Teufel. It is called Chantilly, which is it's named after a particular place in France. And here's what the sleeve notes say. The town of Chantilly, 40 kilometres north of Paris, is famous for its castle, its race course and stables, its lace and its whipped cream. Of these, it is the beautiful castle, surrounded by artificial lakes, that is commemorated in the Walt Teufel's Waltz. And we're going to hear it now, performed by the Czech-Slovak State Philharmonic Orchestra, conducted by Alfred Walter.

0: That was Valteufel Chantilly Waltz, performed by the Czechoslovak State Philharmonic Orchestra, directed by Alfred Walter. The original castle at Chantilly, which was once the home of princes, was destroyed in the French Revolution and rebuilt in the 1870s by somebody with a great deal of money, and it is this reborn castle that is celebrated in Valteufel's Waltz.
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0: Franz Krommer, our next composer, wrote a number of partitas for wind ensembles, and we're going to hear his partita in E-flat major, opus 45, number 1, and it's performed by the Michael Thompson Wind Ensemble.

0: That was Franz Krommer's Partita in E-flat major, and it was performed by the Michael Thompson Wind Ensemble.
1: Chris Burrell is Managing Director of Burrell Stockbroking and Wealth Management. Chris, the market sometimes talks about the dogs of Dow. What's the significance of this term?
2: So the dogs of the Dow theories says that the underperformers of last year often become the stars of the next year, simply based on the view that things get beaten down so far that they come back into favour. In Australia, the healthcare sector had a poor 2025. All the major stocks fell, and so people were viewing them as cyclical stocks or trading stocks. There's a view that we're set for a structural re-rating in 2026. So we think that's an interesting space, and we shouldn't ignore it.
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0: Our last scheduled item on Morning Music, selected by Ben Eaglesham, is Liszt's The Ideals, based on a poem by Schiller. It's performed by the New Zealand Symphony Orchestra, conducted by Michael Halasch.

That was The Ideals by Liszt, a symphonic poem, and it was performed by the New Zealand Symphony Orchestra, conducted by Michael Halash. We've got time for a little bit more, so let's have some Rameau.

Welcome to the Village Music Hour. I'm Terry Hughes with an eclectic mix of light classics, nostalgia, music from the shows and melodies which have stood the test of time. We're going to open the Village Music Hour for today with the Greeting to Stockholm March by the Austrian composer Josef Gungel.

Opening today's Village Music Hour, we heard the Stockholm Strauss Orchestra with Josef Gungel's Greeting to Stockholm March. With words by Gus Kahn and music by Victor Scherzinger, let's enjoy One Night of Love.

That was the title song from the 1934 romantic musical movie One Night of Love. It won an Academy Award for the Best Original Score. Today's performance was by Mantovani and his orchestra. Errol Garner's taking a stomping at the Savoy.

Errol Garner, one of the world's best-known jazz pianists, played Stompin' at the Savoy. The Last Rose of Summer is a traditional Irish melody based on the poem by Thomas Moore.

Laura Wright with the Royal Philharmonic Orchestra under the baton of Barry Wordsworth brought us The Last Rose of Summer. Do you remember when the mighty Wurlitzer organ was a feature in its own right at the cinema?

Al Bollington at the Paramount Theatre Organ with the Paramount Theatre Orchestra. They played Salut d'Amour by Sir Edward Elgar. Live in concert, we have the three great tenors with O Sole Mio.

In concert, Eduardo Di Capua's O Sole Mio, My Own Son, was performed by Luciano Pavarotti, Placido Domingo and José Carreras, with the Orchestra of Maggio Musicale Fiorentino and the Rome Opera House Orchestra, conducted by Zubin Mehta. From the 1936 comedy The King Steps Out, music by Fritz Kreisler, André Costellanets and his orchestra play Stars in My Eyes.

Andrei Kostolanets was a Russian-born American conductor and arranger who was one of the major exponents of popular orchestral music. He directed his orchestra in that performance of Stars in My Eyes. Now let's go dancing.

Peter York and his orchestra played Irving Berlin's A Pretty Girl Is Like a Melody. They may not be suitable for military marching, but this is one of a number of classical marches composed by Mozart.

Mozart's March in F was played by the Salzburg Mozarteum Orchestra under Hans Graf. Renata Scotto joins us now with the letter song from Offenbach's La Pericole.

with the Budapest Symphony Orchestra conducted by Charles Rosenkranz, Renata Scotto sang "O Mon Cher Hamon" from Jacques Offenbach's La Péricole. Now we have an Australian performance of some Handel.

Sally Mayer cello and Genevieve Lang harp performed their arrangement of Let Me Weep by Handel. Next we have a medley of French songs by that prodigious arranger Anonymous.

Cabaret Time in Paris, a medley of French songs, was played by Norrie Paramore and his orchestra. The British composer Eric Coates left us a wealth of lovely light music, often tone poems of British life or British places.

The new Light Symphony Orchestra, under the direction of Joseph Lewis, performed the London Bridge March by Eric Coates. Now we're going to conclude the Village Music Hour with the Nikko Polka by Johann Strauss Jr.

We concluded our program today with the Nico Polka by Johann Strauss Jr. It was played by the Stockholm Strauss Orchestra, conducted by Mika Eichenholz. You've been listening to the Village Music Hour. I'm Terry Hughes, inviting you to join us again at 12 noon, Monday to Friday, for further light classics, nostalgia, music from the shows, and melodies which have stood the test of time.

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1: 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And the time now is just coming up to 1 o'clock. It's time to have a look at the music diary for Wednesday the 22nd. Pianists Jason Gillam and Iyad Sugaya will perform the Petite Suite by Debussy, the Sonata for Two Pianos in D by Mozart, the Introduction and Allegro by Ravel, and works by Kachaturian, Arensky and others at QPAC, South Bank, this evening at 7:30. For bookings, call 136-246. That's 136-246. The July Conspirito Lunchtime Concert with Hamish Cassidy, clarinet, Isaac Reed, saxophone and Julia Zhu, piano, will include improvised works followed by a workshop at St Andrew's Church in the City on Friday afternoon at 12:30. For details, call 0435 193 943. That's 0435 193 943. And further details of events mentioned in the music diary, as well as events further ahead, can be found on our website, 4mbs.com.au, where you can book online for selected performances, including a piano recital by Dorothy Batkiewicz and Nathan Zhang, featuring works by Chopin, Liszt, Ravel and others. And that's at the 4MBS Performance Studio on Sunday, the 2nd of next month, and the 3rd in the Adeney and Hooper concert series at 4MBS on Sunday the 16th. On 4MBS Classic FM, it's now time for Under Southern Skies, our program in which we feature Australian musicians. Music today has been chosen by Ian Underwood. Born in Shanghai, Li Wei Chin, a young cellist, was 13 years of age when he moved with his parents to Melbourne. In 1993, he became the ABC Young Performer of the Year, and 5 years later, rose to international recognition by becoming a silver medalist in the 1998 International Tchaikovsky Competition. And it is the music of Tchaikovsky that he will play for us now. Variations on a Rococo Theme by Tchaikovsky is arranged by Fitzhagen, and Li Wei Chin, cellist, plays with the Melbourne Symphony Orchestra.

0: 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Under Southern Skies is our programme in which we feature Australian musicians. And our first item on the programme this afternoon was the music of Tchaikovsky, his variations on a Rococo theme, arranged by Fitzenhagen, played by the Chinese-Australian cellist Li Wei Chin. He played with the Melbourne Symphony Orchestra, conducted by David Stanhope.
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0: Our next artist on Under Southern Skies is the soprano Margaret Baker Genovese. She was born Margaret Baker in 1933 in Brisbane. And after beginning a successful career in Australia, she embarked for Europe in 1953, where she pursued an international career, mainly based in Rome. On her return to Australia in her retirement, she was a renowned musical educator, operatic vocal coach, an adjudicator of international operatic singing competitions. She died in Brisbane in 2022. And we're going to hear her perform Schubert Lieder. She's accompanied by Romola Constantino at the piano as she sings Four Lieder, Mignon, Wayfarer's Night Song No. 1, Laughing and Weeping, and Romance from Rosamund.

Soprano Margaret Baker Genovese was accompanied by pianist Romolo Constantino in four Schubert Lieder. First of all, Mignon, and then The Wayfarer's Night Song No. 1, Laughing and Weeping, and Romance from Rosamund. Once more, we hear from Margaret Baker Genovese, soprano, but this time accompanied by Colin Spears as she sings The Huntsman.

0: Colin Spears accompanied soprano Margaret Baker Genovese in their performance of The Huntsman by Brahms.
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0: 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Michel Walsh, violinist, and Kevin Power, pianist of as prominent Queensland musicians, and we hear them play Schumann's Violin Sonata No. 1 in A minor.

Bringing under southern thighs to skies to a close, we heard the Violin Sonata No. 1 in A minor by Schumann, played there by Michel Walsh, violin, and Kevin Power, piano.

0: The Menuet from Debussy's Petite Suite, played there by the Queensland Symphony Orchestra under Wilfred Lehmann.
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0: 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It's time for Concert Hall. Music this afternoon has been chosen by Ben Eaglesham, and we start with the music of Debussy. His Image for Orchestra, played here by the Suisse Romande Orchestra.

You're listening to Concert Hall on 4MBS Classic FM, where it's 25 minutes to 3. We've just heard the L'Orchestre Suisse Romande, conducted by Ernest Ansermé, playing Debussy's Image for orchestra. And our next piece is our concerto. From 1851 to 1853, Henryk Wieniewski was in Russia with his brother Joseph, giving concert after concert, and it was here that, among other works, that he wrote his first grand concerto in F-sharp minor, opus 14. His career then continued to follow the path of a travelling virtuoso, with successful concerts in Leipzig, where this concerto was first performed. The Violin Concerto No. 1 in F-sharp minor by Wieniewski is played here by the Polish National Radio Symphony Orchestra, and the soloist is Marek Bezangalewicz.

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The violin concerto you've just heard was the number one in F-sharp minor by Henryk Wieniawski. Marat Bezengaliev was the violinist, and she played with the Polish National Radio Symphony Orchestra, conducted by Antoni Witt. Now it's 5 minutes past three on 4MBS Classic FM, and time to have a look at events coming up through the 4MBS ticketing service. Afternoon Autumn Reflections with pianists Dorothy Batkiewicz and Nathan Zhang will include the Pavane for a Dead Princess by Ravel, Clair de Lune by Debussy, and works by Chopin, Beethoven, and that's at the 4MBS Performance Studio, Kuperu, on Sunday the 2nd of next month at 2 in the afternoon. 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We move on to some slightly lighter music in our concert hall. The composer was born German Edward Jones in 1862. We came to know him as Sir Edward German. He was an English musician and composer of Welsh descent, and best remembered for his extensive output of incidental music for the stage, and also for his comic operas. In addition, he wrote choral and part songs. He wrote for piano, violin, and woodwind, chamber orchestras, and organ music, and orchestral works, one of which we will hear now. The Welsh Rhapsody is in the form of a four-movement symphony based on Welsh tunes. It's played without a break. You might recognise at some stage David of the White Rock and the Men of Harlech. Welsh Rhapsody by Edward German is played here by the Scottish National Orchestra.

0: English composer Edward German celebrating his Welsh roots there with Men of Harlech. That was his Welsh Rhapsody. The Scottish National Orchestra was conducted by Alexander Gibson. 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
0: We've reached the final item in Concert Hall this afternoon, which is our symphony. Schubert lived in Beethoven's shadow all of his short life, and yet his symphonies owe less to Beethoven's style than you might expect. Begun a mere 5 months after the Symphony No. 4, which is called The Tragic, the Symphony No. 5 is of an altogether more cheery disposition, and has proved to be one of Schubert's most popular orchestral works. He was still only 19 when he completed this masterpiece, and some say its captivating finale embodies all the optimism and clear-sightedness of youth. To play Schubert's Symphony No. 5 in B-flat, here is the Vienna Philharmonic.

0: Concert hall programme concluded with Schubert's Symphony No. 5 in B-flat, and it was played by the Vienna Philharmonic Orchestra. Georg Scholti was conducting. The programme was prepared by Ben Eaglesham, and many thanks to Carol Adair, who's been your afternoon presenter, presenting two programmes, Under Southern Skies and Concert Hall.
1: If you love a Sunday morning matinee, don't miss Queensland Symphony Orchestra's Fanfare and Flight on Sunday, the 2nd of August, at 11:30 a.m. in the Coupac Concert Hall. Hosted by Ed LeBrock, the concert features beloved classical repertoire, including highlights from Tchaikovsky's Swan Lake, Chausson's Poem with Associate Concertmaster Glenn Christensen, Copland's Fanfare for the Common Man, Joan Tower's Fanfare for the Uncommon Woman. Relaxed, entertaining, and just 90 minutes long. It's the perfect Sunday morning out. 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

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It's time for Drive Time Classics, a blend of tuneful, familiar classical music, especially selected from the extensive 4MBS CD library, home to the best classical composers and performers.

Very good afternoon to you. I'm Louise Strasser. Lovely to be with you on this Wednesday afternoon. Some wonderful music coming our way for the next 2 hours, and we're going to begin with music by Franz Krommer. It's the final movement of his concerto for two clarinets.

Opening Drive Time Classics with music by Franz Krommer, and the final movement of his Concerto for Two Clarinets, Opus 35. And those two fabulous clarinetists were Wolfgang Mayr and Sabine Mayr. From there we go to music by Paganini and two more wonderful musicians, John Williams and Itzhak Perlman.

0: Music there by Paganini. We heard movements 2 and 3 from his sonata number 1 in A minor for violin and guitar. And the two musicians were guitarist John Williams and violinist Itzhak Perlman.
1: 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Barragar Yungar, many, many songs, brings together intergenerational Yuin choir Jinma Yugar, led by Cheryl Overton, alongside acclaimed musician Heath Cullen, Fred Leone, performers from Camerata, Queensland's Chamber Orchestra, and many more. 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

An exciting transcription there by Franz Liszt of the music of Giuseppe Verdi. We heard the Rigoletto concert paraphrase played by the Cuban-born American pianist George Bolet. And that's taken us to 21 minutes past 4 o'clock. Now here's music originally written for the piano, but this time we'll hear it played by an orchestra. It's Chopin's Nocturne No. 2 from his Opus 32.

0: Eugene Ormandy conducted the Philadelphia Orchestra in Frédéric Chopin's Nocturne No. 2 from Opus 32, music for the ballet Les Fides.
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The glorious sound of the Oboe d'Amore, played by the talented Brisbane-born oboist Diana Doherty. That was the opening of Bach's Concerto in A Major for Oboe d'Amore, and Diana Doherty was accompanied by Ironwood. And it's 27 minutes to 5 o'clock. At 5 o'clock we'll have our feature at 5. At 5.30 we'll open the music diary, and then at 6 o'clock it's the BBC World News. Let's keep toe-tapping, but music by The Fire.

dance from La Vida Breve, music by Defire, and played by the Cincinnati Pops Orchestra, Eric Kunzel conducting. Now, what were you doing at the age of 18, I ask? Well, here's what Schubert was composing.

Wonderful music composed by the 18-year-old Franz Schubert. We heard the fourth movement from his Symphony No. 3, The Rhenish, played by the City of London Symphonia, Richard Hickox conducting. And it's 17 minutes to 5 o'clock, time for some vocal music, and the Australian soprano Yvonne Kenny

Music by Leo Delibes. We heard Yvonne Kenny singing The Maids of Cadiz, an arrangement by Douglas Gamley and played by the Melbourne Symphony Orchestra with Vladimir Komirsky conducting. Time for music by Mozart, and we'll hear the fourth movement from his clarinet quintet in A major.

Music by Mozart. We heard the fourth movement of his clarinet quintet in A major. And the clarinetist was the Englishman Anthony Pay. And if you thought you heard a few deeper notes there, that's because he was playing the basset clarinet with the Academy of Ancient Music Chamber Ensemble. To take us to our feature at five, we'll hear music by Edward Elgar.

0: Music by Edward Elgar. We heard the Allegro from his Serenade for Strings in E minor, and it was played by the English Chamber Orchestra, Daniel Barenboim conducting. And it's just gone 5 o'clock, so it's time for our feature at five. In William Shakespeare's play Romeo and Juliet, one of the lines is, "What's in a name? That which we call a rose by any other name would smell just as sweet." Well, in classical music, as in literature, words and names can be manipulated to take on new meanings and to give an impression of the exotic. In our Feature at Five segment, we ask that same question, what's in a name?
1: In the mid-1920s, the biggest hit on Broadway was Uhrman's No, No, Nanette. One of the hit tunes from that show, Tea for Two, also became popular in communist Russia, where, for some unknown reason, it was known as the Trot. At the height of its popularity, whilst a very young Dmitri Shostakovich was preparing to offer his music in a major concert, his conductor, Nikolai Malko, informed Shostakovich that his program was short one piece of music. He dared him to rewrite Tea for Two in a classical mode and from memory, a feat our young Dmitri achieved in just 45 minutes. The resulting work, Tahiti Trot, became one of the composer's most popular early works and was inserted, in part, into his later ballet, The Golden Age.

0: Tahiti Trot by Shostakovich, based on Tea for Two by Yeomans. The Queensland Symphony Orchestra was conducted by Vladimir Verbitsky. As a matter of interest, the premiere performance was conducted by Nikolai Malko, who, some 30 years later, was to become chief conductor of the Sydney Symphony Orchestra.
1: Many thanks to Karel Baum for presenting our feature at 5. And there'll be another one tomorrow afternoon at the same time.

Ah, yes, the wonderful talents of Joshua Bell. And he was playing the Rondo movement from Beethoven's Violin Concerto in D Major. Joshua Bell also wrote the cadenzas there. And he was accompanied by Camerata Salzburg, Sir Roger Norrington conducting. And it's 16 minutes past 5 o'clock. Music now by Camille Saint-Saëns.

The March Militaire Francais from Suite Algérienne, music by Camille Sessons, and played by the London Philharmonic Orchestra, Geoffrey Simon conducting. 20 minutes past 5 o'clock, and the Peruvian tenor now joins us. It's Juan Diego Flores, and he's going to hit a few topsies for us this afternoon. Music by Donizetti.

singing for you this afternoon was the bel canto tenor Juan Diego Flores, and he was singing music from Donizetti's Daughter of the Regiment. The aria was Ah, My Friends, What an Exciting Day, accompanied by the orchestra and chorus of the Milano Giuseppe Verdi Orchestra. Riccardo Frizza was conducting.

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guitar track played music called Citrus Groves, and it's at 28 minutes to 6 o'clock, I beg your pardon, so it's time to open the music diary. And tonight at QPAC at 7 p.m, pianist Jason Gillam and Iyad Segoya will perform Petite Suite by Debussy, the Sonata for Two Pianos in D by Mozart, the Introduction and Allegro by Ravel, and works by Kachaturian, Arensky and others at QPAC, South Bank, this evening at 7 o'clock. For bookings, call 136-246. 136-246. The July Conspirito Lunchtime Concert with Hamish Cassidy, clarinet, Isaac Reed, saxophone, and Julia Zhu, piano, will include improvised works, followed by a workshop at St. Andrew's Church in the city on Friday afternoon at 12:30. For details, call 0435 193 943. That's 0435 193 943. And don't forget that details and events mentioned in the music diary, as well as events further ahead, can be found on our website, 4mbs.com.au. And that's where you can book online for selected performances, including a piano recital by Dorothy Batskevich and Nathan Zhang, featuring works by Chopin, Liszt, Ravel, and others, at the 4MBS Performance Studio on Sunday, the 2nd of August, and the 3rd in the Adney and Hooper Concert Series at 4MBS on Sunday, the 16th of August. Time now to hold on to your hats.

The exhilarating third movement of Tchaikovsky's Piano Concerto No. 2. The pianist was Emil Gilels, with the New Philharmonia Orchestra, Lauren Marcel conducting. And it's 18 minutes to 6 o'clock. I think it's time for a change of mood and a change of genre. It's music from the film Henry V, and it's music by Patrick Doyle.

0: Simon Rattle conducted the City of Birmingham Symphony Orchestra and Chorus in Patrick Doyle's music from the film Henry V, Non Nobis Domine.
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0: music which we normally hear by a cello and piano arrangement, but there we heard the guitarist John Williams playing the third movement of Schubert's sonata The Arpeggione, and he was accompanied by the Australian Chamber Orchestra, Richard Tognetti conducting.
1: Hi there, this is Bill McLaughlin inviting you to join us to hear Voices from the East, music of three composers born in the Soviet Union in the 1930s, Arvo Pärt, Sofia Gubaidulina, and Gia Cancelli. Theirs is passionate, spiritual, deeply moving music. 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
0: 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To take us to the 6 o'clock news, music by Handel. And we'll hear ballet music from the opera Alcina.

0: Music by George Frideric Handel. You heard the music from the first act of his opera Alcina, and it was played by the English baroque soloist John Elliott Gardner conducting. And that's taken us to 6 o'clock, so it's time for the BBC World News. 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
1: BBC News with Moira Alderson. The sacked Ukrainian chief of staff has been defending his record as he leaves office. General Oleksandr Syrsky said his forces were again on the offensive, having liberated 700 square kilometres from Russian occupation this year. General Syrsky has been replaced by a younger general, Mikhailo Drapaty. In Russia, says the BBC's Vitaly Shevchenko, the pro-war lobby is appalled by this change in command.
2: They think that because the new commander-in-chief, Drapaty, has so much more cred and support with the Ukrainian military, there is likely to be a renewed push, a renewed effort. That's the mood music in Russia. They were hopeful that these divisions within Ukraine would result in immediate disadvantages for Ukraine on the battlefield. Now there's hope for Ukraine. Russia doesn't like it.
1: The head of the UN's nuclear watchdog, the IAEA, has told the BBC he doesn't know when his inspectors will be able to return to Iran to resume their vital work. Rafael Grossi urged Tehran to swiftly facilitate access. He added fundamental concerns remain over highly enriched uranium that remains in the country and said Iran's nuclear infrastructure remained sizable. After an 11th consecutive night of US strikes on Iran, the Secretary of State, Marco Rubio, has said Washington is still willing to engage in diplomacy with Tehran. But he added that Iran was not serious about talks. In the latest attacks, the American military said it had hit Iranian maritime infrastructure and logistics centres. Our international editor, Jeremy Bowen, says the current escalation in fighting shows hopes of a diplomatic solution have faded.
3: There is no evidence that it will bring the victory that Donald Trump already claims actually to have scored and hasn't. If there are a return to negotiations, which you know you could argue is the only sensible thing, that would require concessions to Iran that will show the costs of America's strategic defeat, which has been caused by this reckless decision to go to war.
1: The UN has called for an end to what it describes as a reign of terror by the Rwanda-backed M23 rebels in Eastern Democratic Republic of Congo. UN experts say locals have accused the armed group of sexual violence, torture and the killing of civilians since it seized territory during a lightning offensive last year. Richard Kagoe reports from Nairobi.
4: The alleged abuses have been reported in areas controlled by M23 rebels in Eastern Democratic Republic of Congo. UN experts say the armed group is accused of torture, arbitrary arrests, forced labor, and forced recruitment. Detainees are reportedly held in overcrowded and unsanitary prisons, with some released only after relatives paid money. The experts say these abuses are not exclusive to the M23, but the scale of the alleged violations is staggering.
1: World News from the BBC. A court hearing is set to take place in Nigeria at the site of the country's largest ever methamphetamine seizure. 10 suspects, including 3 Mexican nationals, are accused of running a multi-million dollar operation in a forest laboratory. They've pleaded not guilty. The case comes amid growing concerns over Mexican-linked meth production taking root in Africa. US media reports say the Trump administration has reached a broad nuclear agreement with Saudi Arabia, with an announcement expected soon. The deal could lead to the Saudis enriching their own fuel for nuclear reactors. Some US lawmakers have expressed concern that Saudi Arabia could use the project to eventually develop nuclear weapons. An accord would bring big profits to American companies. The French Environment Minister Monique Barbut says she's tendering her resignation after lawmakers voted to lift a ban on two pesticides that harm bees. Their use had been restricted for at least 7 years, and a previous attempt to reintroduce them had been struck down by the French Constitutional Court. But votes in the National Assembly and Senate have approved their use on sugar beet fruit and hazelnuts. Researchers studying chimpanzees and bonobos in African sanctuaries have found they use touch to build trust before feeding time. Those with the most reassuring physical interactions were more likely to feed peacefully alongside others. Here's Helen Briggs.
5: Anyone who watches team sports may be familiar with the sight of players joining a huddle before a big match. Our closest ape relatives do something similar before one of the most competitive moments in their day. As they waited for food, the apes touched, embraced, and sometimes kissed one another. The researchers believe this behaviour may date back at least 7 million years, suggesting that using touch to build trust and cooperation is an ancient social skill shared by humans and great apes alike.
1: BBC News.
0: 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And our weather update for Brisbane and surrounding areas is that we have light winds this evening, and tomorrow our minimum will be 12 degrees with a maximum of 24. We're expecting a partly cloudy day, chance of morning fog in the west, and light winds. Ipswich, cloudy conditions, 8 to 25. Logan Central, no rain, 10 to 24. Redcliffe, partly cloudy, 11 to 24. Same forecast for the Sunshine Coast, partly cloudy, 12 to 23. And on the Gold Coast, no rain expected, 13 to 23. So conditions are clearing at the moment. And we begin our evening programs with Dinner Classics, Exploring Music, Midweek Masterpieces and Late Classics. But very shortly we'll begin those programs. And in the meantime, here's the pianist Vladimir Ashkenazy.

0: Chopin's Etude in G-flat, also known as the Black Keys. And the pianist there was Vladimir Ashkenazy.
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0: A proud initiative of the 4MBS Philanthropy Committee. 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Join Peter McCann then at 8 o'clock for Midweek Masterpieces. And then at 10 o'clock, it's a program from our archives. It's called Late Classics, and it's with Howard Ainsworth. Our Dinner Classics program tonight was prepared by Cynthia Burnett. Three items on the program for us: Chopin's Andante Spianato in G and the Grand Polonaise Brillante in E flat will be played by Svatoslav Richter. That'll be followed by Mendelssohn's four pieces for string quartet, numbers 1 to 3, played by the Eroica Quartet. And then Schubert's Five Minuets with Six Trios, played by I Musici di Montreal. I'm Louise Strasser. Thank you so much for your company and for listening to 4MBS Classic FM. I wish you a very pleasant evening. But it's time now for Chopin's Andante Spianato in G and the Grand Polonaise, Brillante in E-flat.

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Hello there, and welcome to Exploring Music. It's Bill McLaughlin here. Welcome back to Voices from the East. We're listening to some marvelous composers, three composers born in the Soviet Union in the 1930s. And today is the day to start in on the remarkable woman, Sofia Kubai-Dulina. You know, I just came across a marvelous article on Kubai-Dulina by the musicologist Paul Griffiths. Let me read you from Paul's article. Kubai-Dulina was born, Paul writes, on October 24, 1931 in Shistopol, an industrial town on the banks of a great reservoir on the Volga River, right at the center of Tatarstan, the northernmost reach of ancient Islam. In 1949, she entered the conservatory in the regional capital of Kazan, a city with churches and mosques, a prestigious university where Lenin was once a student, museums, and an opera house. The 19th century Russian socialist Alexander Herzen wrote that the significance of Kazan is very great. It is a place where two worlds meet. It has two origins, the West and the East, and you can see them at every crossroads. Here they have lived together in amity as a result of continuous interaction and have begun to create something quite original. And that would include our fine lady, Sofia Kubai-Dulina. Kubai-Dulina had dual heritage from her parents, Russian and Tatar. And in that part of the world, that comes with religions attached. Her mom was Russian Orthodox, her father Tatar, and therefore a Muslim, although not very religious. As Kubai-Dulina lived out her life, she took more and more to her mother's side, embracing the Orthodox Christianity. Let's listen to a very early piece. This is from 1957. She would have been about like 25 years old or so. This is the middle movement of a piano quintet, and it's a march, Andante Marziale. It's a jaunty little march, except it has a couple blue notes almost right away, first in the viola, then in the cello. Are we in the land of sarcasm? I mean, is this the sort of scherzo march that Prokofiev or Shostakovich might have written? It's quite possible. Shostakovich was still alive in 1957, and Prokofiev had died only 4 years earlier, 1953, same year as Stalin. Let's listen. Here's the second movement of Sofia Kubai-Dulina's piano quintet.

Well, I wonder if you were teaching at the Moscow Conservatory in 1957, what you would think of this young woman from Kazan, from the East, showing up in your composition class and writing this little piece, this jaunty little march with wrong notes in it. I guess you would think this young woman definitely has a sense of humor. Sofia Gubaidulina, we heard the middle movement of her piano quintet from 1957, Andante Marziale. Let's go just a few years later, 6 years later, 1963, to hear a big, very serious piece called Chaconne. The chaconne is an old dance form. It's actually a variations form, sort of a ground bass variations form. Let's see what Sofia Gubaidulina was doing by 1963.

So that's a much more serious piece than that little march movement we heard from the piano quintet earlier. Music of Sofia Gubaidelina from the year 1963, we heard her Chaconne. Chaconne is by its nature rather a serious form. For example, the finale of Brahms' Fourth Symphony is a Chaconne. That's dead serious, wonderful music. And so is this piece we just heard. 1963 was kind of a serious time, come to think of it. Khrushchev was the Russian premier, John F. Kennedy was the American president, and they had clashed just a year before over the Cuban Missile Crisis. That was 1962. 63 was the year that a hotline was set up between the White House and the Kremlin. 63, of course, was the year when John Kennedy was assassinated. Also, a lot of civil rights unrest in America. Tough times in the Soviet Union, too. Well, I don't want you to get the feeling that Gubaidelina is a composer entirely of difficult music. She writes some difficult and very probing and wonderful spiritual music. But side by side with it, we hear very often a marvelous sense of humor we heard in that first little march. And so I was delighted to find a set of pieces from 1969 which bear the wonderful title Musical Toys. So let's listen to a couple now and then maybe a couple later and maybe in a few more at the end of the show. They make a wonderful sort of a sorbet. Here's Andreas Heflinger, who's going to play two of these little musical toys. The first is called Mechanical Accordion, and the second, Magic Roundabout.

Magic Roundabout. Before that, we heard Mechanical Accordion. Those are two of the pieces in the set. Musical Toys, composed in 1969 by Sofia Gubaidulina. All right, let's move on to a big, really wonderful piece written for another Sophie, Anne-Sophie Mutter, the great German-born violinist who had been waiting for years for her namesake, Sofia Gubaidulina, to write her a concerto. The occasion finally came around in 2007, so we're jumping nearly 40 years ahead of those little musical toys that we just heard to a piece which Gubaidulina called In Tempus Presens. It's an old Latin phrase, in the present time. This piece opens in a very personal manner, solo violin, short phrases in the middle register. It's as if we're listening to someone think. Occasionally the violin spirals up high, a few notes are added. Sofia Gubaidulina said, I was very much inspired with the idea of composing a piece for another young musician named Sofia and Sophie Mutter. In my Orthodox tradition, Saint Sophia is the saint of divine knowledge. This is a really big piece and we won't get to hear all of it. We'll hear about the first half, about 15 minutes worth. Wonderful piece called In Tempus Presens. Anne Sophie Mutter is the violinist, Valery Gergiev conducting the London Symphony Orchestra. In Tempus Presens, music of Sofia Gubaidulina.

I'm sorry to have to fade out there, but we have a lot more music to get to today. Those of you with very acute ears probably picked out a couple of major triads in that music just before the end of the trombones. Major and then minor, and then, before long, major and minor at the same time. And isn't that remarkable writing with the celeste and the solo violin just a few minutes earlier? That was the great Anne-Sophie Mutter playing the violin solo there. Valerie Gergiev conducting the London Symphony Orchestra music of Sophia Gubaidulina. Her violin concerto for Anne-Sophie Mutter, which she calls In Tempus Presens. You're tuned in to Exploring Music. Voices from the East this week. We started off with Arvo Pärt. Today we're listening to the music of the wonderful Sophia Gubaidulina. On the last day of this week, we'll get to hear from Gia Concelli from Georgia. Drop us a line. Let us know how you like this show. And suggest some more of your own favorite lesser-known composers that you think belong in the pantheon. Write to us via our website, exploringmusic.org. All right, we just heard a wonderful piece of rather serious music. Let's go back to that playful side that's so important in Sophia Gubaidulina. Back to that same set we listened to before, Musical Toys. We'll hear one short piece from Musical Toys and then a movement from a rather more serious form, a sonata for piano from 1965, which uses a lot of the same material as this particular Musical Toy, which has a great title. It is A Bear Playing the Bass and the Black Woman. Once again, Andreas Hefliger.

Wonderful piano playing from Andreas Hefliger, isn't it? Two short pieces from Sophia Gubaidulina. We just heard the third movement of a sonata, which goes flying by, and the very charming piece called A Bear Playing the Bass and the Black Woman from Musical Toys. I wonder if Miss Gubaidulina knows a novel called The Bear Comes Home. Maybe not, but she probably really enjoyed it because it's a jazz novel in which the bear plays alto saxophone. I got to recommend it to you highly. Rafi Zabor is the author. The Bear Comes Home. It's truly a hip novel. Jazz and a wonderful, whimsical sense of humor. Well, let's see what else we should dive into now. Gubaidulina wrote 10 preludes for solo cello. Let's listen to three of them. These all have musical names. The first is staccato legato. Staccato is short. Legato is tied together. Second movement is legato, staccato, different order. And the third movement that we'll hear is called ricochet, which has nothing to do with a bullet. It has to do with the bow bouncing. So from the 10 preludes for solo cello, we hear Vladimir Tonka playing three of them.

You've just experienced a very fine example of what we call ricochet bowing, dropping the bow onto the string so that it bounces. Three of the 10 preludes for solo cello, music of Sofia Gubajdulina. This was the cellist Vladimir Tonka. All right, let's get back to musical toys. I'm just charmed by these little pieces of Gubajdulina for piano. In order, we're going to be listening to The Woodpecker, The Sleigh with Little Bells, The Drummer, and finally, Musicians of the Forest.

Isn't that charming music? Music of the forest. A sort of Hansel and Gretel forest. But here there's no witch. There are musicians in the forest, and at least one of them seems to be playing the tuba and wearing big old hiking boots. We just listened to four pieces from the set called Musical Toys, music of Sofia Goodbye Delina, short pieces for piano, composed in 1969. We heard The Woodpecker, The Sleigh with Little Bells, The Drummer, and Musicians of the Forest. Once again, marvelous piano playing from Andreas Haflinger, beautiful album of music of Sofia Goodbye Delina. And that, sadly, is all the time we have for music of St. Sofia today, but there'll be more tomorrow. Join us. In the meantime, give yourself a few minutes. Listen to the radio. Sit back. See you tomorrow.

0: Exploring Music is produced by Sydney Gillard at WFMT in Chicago and produced and engineered by Bill Sigman at Digital Island Studios here in New York City. Our production assistants are Ella Pinsloop, Eric Opland, Adela Skoronsky, and Weston Williams. Rebecca Neistat is the WFMT production and syndication manager. 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I'm Bill McLaughlin. 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

Hello and welcome to Midweek Masterpieces. I'm Peter McCann. The programme tonight selected by Dieter Grant Frost. And we start with Carl Czerny. At the age of 10, he played for Beethoven, and the master was so impressed that he asked Carl's father to send him for lessons several times a week. Czerny wrote extensively about Beethoven's piano teaching, but no mention was ever made as to how Beethoven might have guided him in composition, nor is there any mention in the various letters between Carl's father and Beethoven of this particular talent. The only hint is Czerny's account of preparing the piano reduction of the opera Fidelio for Beethoven. He was just 14 years old and a student at the time, quite a responsibility. Well, it's not Fidelio we'll hear to open Midweek Masterpieces, but Czerny's concert variations in D on a theme by Krumholtz.

variations, concert variations, in fact, in D on a theme of Krumholtz by Carl Czerny. And Krumholtz was a very popular composer a generation before Czerny. His work there was performed by Erika Rohm, violin, and Anton Carutti, piano. You're listening to Midweek Masterpieces as we head to the music of Donizetti. Like his hero and model Rossini, Donizetti wrote operas quickly and prolifically, and about four per year between 1822 and 1828. He wrote for an Italian public very hungry for new works. Don Pasquale actually premiered in Paris, though. In it, a wealthy bachelor weds a woman who turns out to be a spendthrift and a shrew. This, however, is a ruse to have him cast her aside so she could marry his nephew. In the meantime, though, she's turning up a real fuss in the Don Pasquale household, and the servants, increasingly impatient with her, release a quiet moment for complaints and gossip amongst themselves. This is the servants' chorus from Donizetti's Don Pasquale.

The Atlanta Symphony Orchestra and Chorus under Robert Yaw, with the Servants' Chorus from Don Pasquale by Donizetti. In our midweek masterpiece programme, we go to Joseph Haydn. Now, with over 100 symphonies to his credit, Haydn wrote comparatively few concerti. So far, only 24 have been authenticated. The two cello concertos are amongst them. The one we're to hear now, the cello concerto No. 1 in C, is a relatively recent discovery. It was found, or the manuscript was found, in 1961 in the Prague National Museum. Haydn's cello concerto No. 1 in C, Daniel Müller-Schott, is the cellist with the Australian Chamber Orchestra under Richard Tognetti.

Joseph Haydn's music there, the Cello Concerto No. 1 in C, and that performance was by Daniel Müller-Schütt, the cellist with the Australian Chamber Orchestra under Richard Tognetti. You're listening to Midweek Masterpieces, music collected by Dieter Grant-Frost. Next we go to the music of Johann Nepomuk Hummel. Like Mozart, he was a child prodigy, pianist, and toured Europe as a youngster with his father. He was judged to be amongst the finest living pianists in his day and was equal even to Beethoven, who was a fellow student of his under Altenberger. His music for piano is judged to be somewhere between Mozart and Chopin, that is, the delicacy of Mozart and the surprising music of Chopin. We listen to Hummel's Piano Trio No. 1 in E-flat. Michelle Walsh, violin, Marcus Stocker, cello, Marilyn Mayer, Capovalle, piano.

Well, it seems the final 2 minutes of Hummel's Piano Trio No. 1 in E-flat doesn't want to play out. Well, fortunately, we heard 99% of it. A wonderful performance by Michelle Walsh, violin, Marcus Stocker, cello, Marilyn Mayer, Capovalle, piano. To our final scheduled piece in midweek masterpieces, we go to Beethoven, his Symphony No. 4 in B-flat. Not his most popular symphony. In fact, his publisher initially rejected it, and it was subsequently played at a concert by one of Beethoven's contemporaries around about 12 months later. Nonetheless, Symphony No. 4 has found its place in the repertoire, and we hear it tonight, performed by the Nicholas Esterhazy Sinfonia, Bela Drahos conducting.

Symphony No. 4 in B flat major, the music of Mozart performed by the Nicholas Esterhazy Sinfonia, Bellard Rahos conducting. And that's the final scheduled piece in Midweek Masterpieces for this Wednesday evening. To take us into our next program, let's enjoy just a shade of the music from William Tell, the opening chorus to his, his major opera, William Tell. And this is How Sweet the Morning Portends the Day.

The opening chorus to Rossini's masterpiece, William Tell. That was the chorus, Quel jour Salon, that's the El Presage. And the performance was by the Ambrosian Opera Chorus, the Royal Philharmonic Orchestra, under Lamberto Gardelli, concluding our midweek masterpieces for this Wednesday. I'm Peter McCann.

Good evening. Howard Ainsworth with Late Classics on 4MBS, music selected by Barry Gorman. It's music by J.C. Bach, Mozart, Hofmeister, Haydn, his Military Symphony, number 100. And we also have a symphony to begin. This one is in C minor, and it's Opus 41 by Boccherini, played by the Italian Instrumental Academy, conducted by Giorgio Bernasconi.

Le Classics began with a Symphony in C minor, Opus 41 by Boccherini. It was played by the Italian Instrumental Academy, conducted by Giorgio Bernasconi. Next we have J.C. Bach, Johann Christian Bach, known as the London Bach because of his long residency in London. He was the 11th son of J.S. Bach, and we have J.C. Bach's Bassoon Concerto in B-flat. The soloist is Daniel Smith, playing with the English Chamber Orchestra, conducted by Philip Ledger.

a bassoon concerto in B-flat by Johann Christian Bach. The soloist was Daniel Smith, playing with the English Chamber Orchestra, conducted by Philip Ledger. The London Bach and young Mozart were great friends and often played together. This is Mozart's Serenade No. 13 in G, which we know as Eine kleine Nachtmusik, K525. And here we have the Tasmanian Symphony Orchestra, conducted by Geoffrey Lancaster.

little night music by Mozart. His Serenade No. 13 in G, K525, and played by the Tasmanian Symphony Orchestra, conducted by Geoffrey Lancaster. Franz Anton Hofmeister was born in Rothenburg am Neckar in May 1754. At the age of 14, he arrived in Vienna to study law, but was soon so entranced by the city's rich and varied musical life that, upon graduating, he decided to devote his life to music. And by the 1780s, he'd become one of the city's most popular composers, with an extensive and varied list of works to his credit, and he was also a leading city publisher. This is the String Quartet in D minor by Hofmeister, Opus 14, No. 3. It's played by the Aviv Quartet from Israel.

the String Quartet in D minor, Opus 14, number 3, by Hofmeister, and played by the Aviv Quartet. We're moving now to Haydn, which reminds me that some pieces, especially string quartets, which have been attributed to Haydn over the years, are now thought to have been by Hofmeister. But not this one. This is a symphony number 100 in G, Haydn's military symphony. It's played by the Vienna Philharmonic Orchestra, conducted by Karl Münchinger.

The Symphony No. 100 in G, the Military Symphony, composed by Haydn and played by the Vienna Philharmonic Orchestra, conducted by Karl Münchinger.

on Wings of Song, composed by Mendelssohn, Opus 34, number 2. But that was an arrangement by Liszt, and the pianist was Julius Katchen. Now this is Howard Ainsworth wishing you good night, and as usual, wishing you well. And I hope you enjoy our classical CDs until dawn.

The Magic of Mozart to take us out of our overnight program, Classical CDs Till Dawn, Ave Verum Corpus. And in the preceding 20 minutes or so, we've been listening to an excerpt from a CD titled Choral Album Magic, including the music of Haydn, Mendelssohn, Berlioz, and Dirofle. Our overnight program was devised by Colin Brumby. 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It's 6 a.m.

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1: Hello and good morning. It's nice to be with you. I'm Peter McCann, and Thursday morning, the 23rd of July. Well, let's get into Daybreak Classics with a look at what's happening weather-wise. The forecast for this Thursday, 23rd of July, suggests early fog, and that certainly has eventuated. Rising to a temperature maximum of 24 degrees in Brisbane, 25 in Ipswich, 23 for Bayside Suburbs, Gold Coast, Sunshine Coast, and for Logan. The forecast as we head towards the weekend, 11 to 22, partly cloudy on Friday, 10 to 22 and sunny on Saturday, 9 to 23 with a sunny Sunday coming up. It's coming up to 2 minutes after 6 o'clock. Let's go to a march. This is a march by Chabrier, and it's said to be the depiction of a group of drunken musicians staggering home after an evening on the town.

Well, I wonder if you could hear drunken musicians in that music. That was what Emmanuel Chabrier intended in his March Zeus, or Happy March, the orchestra of the Capitole Toulouse under Michel Plasson. Let's move to something less boisterous, perhaps. This is a waltz followed by a mazurka in music of Franz Lehár.

Franz Lehár's one-act opera titled Spring came 15 years after his enormous success with The Merry Widow. We heard the waltz and mazurka from that hour-long opera, and the performance was by the Northwest German Chamber Orchestra of Neuss with Johannes Goritzky conducting. Coming up to 12 minutes after 6 o'clock, as we're joined by the New Zealand soprano Kiri Takanawa.

A traditional English piece titled Early One Morning. Kiri de Kanawa sang with the Medici String Quartet, Douglas Gamley conducting. Exactly 14 minutes after 6 o'clock on this Thursday morning. Alfredo Casella took some of the favourites of Paganini and formed a suite called Paganiniana, which is quite a mouthful. This is the second movement.

from Paganiniana, Opus 65 by the Italian Alfredo Casella. We heard the second movement performed by the Philharmonia Orchestra of La Scala, Riccardo Muti conducting. 19 after 6 o'clock. To the Australian composer Frederick Septimus Kelly, who lived sadly just for a very short 36 years. He was killed in the First World War, having shown enormous talent both as a musician and a sportsman, having been an Olympian. This is the prelude from his serenade for flute, harp, horn, and strings.

Frederick Septimus Kelly's music there, the prelude to Serenade for flute, harp, horn and strings, Douglas Mackey flute, Marshall McGuire harp, Geoffrey Lercy was the horn player with the Tasmanian Symphony Orchestra. 23 after 6 o'clock as we enjoy the music of Dvorak.

And the drummer going all out there in the finale to the Czech Suites by Antonín Dvořák. We heard the Detroit Symphony Orchestra and Sol Dorati conducting. 28 after 6 o'clock, a very young José Carreras sings the music of Mercandante.

Bella Adorata Incognita. That's from Act One of Mercadante's opera I Giuramenti. The performer was a very young José Carreras, in his late 30s at the time of that recording. It's 29 minutes to 7 o'clock.

0: a waltz so popular it almost defies explanation, but we'll give it anyway. That was the waltz from the Masquerade Suite by Aran Khachaturian with the St. Petersburg State Symphony Orchestra, Andrei Anachanov conducting. 25 minutes to 7 o'clock. The annual Southern Cross Soloist Chamber Music Festival returns to Shambhala Estate, Mount Tambourine, next month, and there will be 3 days of superb music making. Commencing Friday the 16th of August with a community event in the Galaxy Ballroom, then offering 7 community and main stage events on Saturday, followed by 2 outstanding performances Sunday. And what is on Sunday? Well, the popular duo Tippi and Aura performing Beethoven and more before the finale, Exultate, which brings together many of the festival's star performers, headed by soprano Sarah McCliver, singing Ravel and Mozart. Festival program and booking details can be found by googling Southern X Soloists, then follow the festival links.
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Wilhelm Kempf played Franz Schubert, his musical moment in F minor, D780. 19 minutes to, in fact, 21 minutes, we'll get it right, 21 minutes to 7 o'clock, Vivaldi now. This is music from his concerto for two violins and two cellos in G major.

The opening movement of Concerto for Two Violins and Two Cellos, G major, RV575. Vivaldi's music performed by the English Concert, Trevor Pinnock conducting. We're staying in the Baroque period now with the music of Johann Sebastian Bach.

An excerpt from Johann Sebastian Bach's Suite No. 1 in C major, BWV 1066. The Academy of St. Martin in the Fields, Neville Mariner, conducting. Exactly 6:45 on this Thursday morning. The British mezzo-soprano Della Jones sings two items by Enrique Granados, starting with The Discreet Majo, and then a piece with a rather intriguing title, Tra-la-la and the Plucked Guitar.

The British mezzo-soprano Della Jones with two Spanish pieces by Enrique Granados. Firstly, the discreet bajo, and then tra-la-la and the plucked guitar. 7:12. Here's a piece I'm sure you'll find familiar, even if the composer's name is not. Bernardo Giacinelli, who lived in 1650. His Bergamasca was used very successfully by Respighi in his Ancient Airs and Dances.

music from the, well, I suppose the mid-17th or late 17th century, Bergamasca by Bernardo Giacchinelli. The performers were John Holloway, violin, Nigel North, the lute, and Christian Telemann, the viol. 9 minutes to 7 o'clock.

Johan Halvorsen's entry, March of the Boyars. And that piece was played by the Cincinnati Pops Orchestra, Erich Kunzel conducting. Coming up to 4 minutes to 7 o'clock, BBC News, after we hear a quadrille based on themes of Offenbach, and the quadrille is by Joseph Strauss.

Mozart opened our programme for the second half of Daybreak Classics. The opening movement to the Piano Sonata in C Major, K545, known as Sonata Festile. And the pianist was Christoph Eschenbach. Just passing 11 minutes after 7 o'clock. Let's enjoy the voice of Rudolf Janssen now with the music of Tosti, La Serenata.

And of course, sounding nothing like Rudolf Jensen, he was simply the accompanist. That was the voice of Emily Armlin singing La Serenata, the music of Tosti, bringing the time to 15 minutes after 7 o'clock. From William Tell by Rossini, this is The Dance of the Soldiers.

The Dance of the Soldiers from William Till, the opera by Rossini. We heard the Budapest Philharmonic Orchestra, Andras Kordai conducting. 21 after 7 o'clock. Experience an extraordinary musical collaboration this Clancestry. Barragar Yungar, many, many songs, brings together intergenerational Yuin choir Jinma Yugar, led by Cheryl Overton, alongside acclaimed musician Heath Cullen, Fred Leone, performers from Camerata, Queensland's Chamber Orchestra, and many more. Blending classical music with new songs in traditional Dungar language, Barragar Yungar is a powerful celebration of First Nations language, culture, and connection. One night only, Friday the 7th of August at QPAC. 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

0: Suzanne Alexander Max was the pianist, and Paul Bander cello with the Rondo movement from the Grand Sonata in A Major for cello and piano by Johann Nepomuk Hummel. It's 28 minutes after 7 o'clock.
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0: And it's on 29 and a half minutes past 7 o'clock. I think we'll open our music diary just that half minute early this morning. Let's see. Not a lot happening in our diary at the moment, but what is happening is certainly worth hearing about. The July Conspirator Lunchtime Concert with Hamish Cassidy, clarinet, Isaac Reed, saxophone, and Juliet Zoo, piano, will include improvised work followed by a workshop at St. Andrew's Church in the City tomorrow afternoon at 12:30. Details on 0435 193 943. 0435 193 943. Pianist Lee Dion will perform the Piano Sonata No. 2 by Yonan, Piano Sonata No. 3 in F-sharp minor by Scriabin, and Partita No. 5 in G by Bach, alongside works by Chin, at the Queensland Conservatorium Theatre at South Bank on Wednesday evening at 7. Bookings on 136 246. That's 136 246. And further details on events mentioned in the music diary, as well as events further ahead, can be found on our website, 4mbs.com.au, where you can book online for selected performances, including a piano recital by Dorothy Blatkowitz and Nathan Yishang, featuring works by Chopin, Liszt, Ravel and others, in the 4MBS Performance Studio, Sunday the 2nd of August, and the 3rd in the Aidney and Hooper Concert Series, at 4MBS Performance Studio on Sunday the 16th of August. Oh, 29 minutes to 8 o'clock, short and sweet, our music diary. It's the time of the year, isn't it? 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

Marshall McGuire was the Harpers with the Roundo from Pistol. 27 to 8 o'clock, and we're joined by Kenneth McKellar.

Love in Her Eyes Sits Plain from Acis and Galatea by Handel, the wonderful voice of Kenneth McKellar. 24 to 8 o'clock. Karl Dieters von Dietersdorf. This is an excerpt from The Four Ages of the World.

Hans-Peter Kmür conducted the Phaolony Orchestra with the music of Karl Dieters von Dietersdorf, the third movement from the Four Ages of the World. It's 20 minutes to 8 o'clock. To the opera now, François Aubert's opera, Frau Diavolo. This is Lorenzo's Romance.

the British tenor by name, Lawrence Dale. He gave us the Romance of Lorenzo from Fra Diavolo by Aubert. 17 minutes to 8 o'clock. A little ballet music now. This is the music of Tchaikovsky.

the March and Waltz from Act One of The Sleeping Beauty, the music of Tchaikovsky, his 1889 ballet, performed by the Russian National Orchestra, Mikhail Pletnev conducting. Fast approaching 10 minutes to 8 o'clock. Johann Sebastian Bach now, his concerto for violin and oboe in C minor, but arranged for two guitars and orchestra. Slava and Leonard Gregorian with the Adelaide Symphony Orchestra.

the polka Fleurette by Carl Michael Zera. I'm Peter McCann. Thank you for your company in Daybreak Classics. I'll leave you in the very good hands of Robin Frost, following this item by Chopin and then BBC World News.

0: a Chopin to take us into BBC World News, the Waltz in C sharp minor, Marta Argerich, and it's now 8 o'clock. 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
1: BBC News with Neil Nunes. The United States and Saudi Arabia have signed an agreement that will allow the kingdom to develop a civilian nuclear energy program. The Trump administration says it'll benefit American industry, workers, and supply chains while helping meet Saudi energy needs. Critics are concerned it could lead Saudi Arabia to develop a nuclear weapon. Here's our security correspondent, Frank Gardner.
2: From the US point of view, it keeps Saudi Arabia in their strategic orbit. It's a 30-year deal worth billions of dollars for US companies. The real controversial element of this is the enrichment side of it. Saudi Arabia is going to be undertaking a 2-year study along with the US into the economic feasibility of enriching that uranium. And of course, the problem with enrichment is that once you go beyond 3.67% and certainly beyond 20% enrichment, you're into dangerous territory.
1: The Iranian-backed Houthi movement in Yemen says it has attacked 2 Saudi oil tankers in the Red Sea. It follows Monday's announcement of an embargo against Saudi Arabia. Britain's Maritime Security Agency said it had reports of 1 tanker set on fire by a projectile. It's added to concerns about global oil prices. Venezuela's ousted president Nicolas Maduro has been told by a judge in New York he'll go on trial in his drug trafficking case in June next year. Earlier, protesters gathered outside courts to demand his release. The former leader and his wife, Celia Flores, have been held in prison in New York since U.S. forces snatched them from Caracas in January. Kaylee Epstein is outside court.
3: Maduro is charged with narco-terrorism, cocaine importation conspiracy, and 2 weapons-related charges. The government has also charged Flores for cocaine importation conspiracy and 2 weapons charges. Both have pleaded not guilty, and today Maduro's lawyer previewed one of the likely lines of defense, the concept of sovereign immunity. They could argue Maduro, who was a head of state, is protected from criminal prosecution in the U.S.
1: 10 suspects, including 3 Mexican nationals, have pleaded not guilty to charges in Nigeria's largest ever methamphetamine drugs bust. Officers seized millions of dollars worth of drugs in Ogun State. In an unusual move, the authorities and legal teams held hearings at the lab state site hidden in a dense forest. Here's Simi Jalausu.
4: Nigeria's anti-drugs agency said having the hearing there allowed the court to examine the scale of the operation, in which an estimated $363 million worth of methamphetamine and chemicals used to create the synthetic drug were discovered. All the suspects denied the allegations and pleaded not guilty. Investigators said they are increasingly concerned about the expansion of Mexican cartel-linked meth production across Africa.
1: BBC News. The Spanish authorities have ordered the evacuation of several communities west of Madrid because of a fast-moving wildfire. The blaze in Toledo province spread as hundreds of firefighters made progress against another vast one north of the capital in Guadalajara. The prime minister said more than 1,000 square kilometers had already burnt in Spain this year. Investigators in Ireland say they found the remains of another 22 infants at the site of a former mother and baby home. It brings the total recovered there to 99. The church-run institution for unmarried mothers and children in Tuam, County Galway, operated from 1925 until 1961. Diplomatic efforts are resuming to end the Ukraine war after a hiatus caused by the Iran crisis. There's been no comment from Moscow. The support from Sasha Schlichter.
5: President Zelensky says he's spoken to Donald Trump's envoys Steve Witkoff and Jared Kushner about how to reinvigorate democracy. He described it as a good, important conversation. Ukraine, he said, had long been ready for peace. Russia, on the other hand, hasn't moved an inch from its maximalist goals. So far, it would seem Ukraine has the Trump administration on side, at least for now. We should get a clearer picture on Thursday when Russia's Foreign Minister Sergei Lavrov meets Secretary of State Marco Rubio in Manila.
1: An American teenager has dropped his case against Meta, which alleged its social media sites had harmed his mental health. He had claimed the company behind Instagram and Facebook deliberately made its platforms addictive. Meta had been preparing to argue that the plaintiff used its platforms for just minutes a day on average, and that he only created accounts after filing the lawsuit. BBC World News.
6: 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And here's the forecast for the Brisbane metropolitan area, the Ipswich area, the Gold Coast and the Sunshine Coast. It's going to be a partly cloudy day, patchy morning fog. The fog is gently lifting, I think, along the river, but certainly been thick this morning. A slight chance of a shower and there'll be light winds. Brisbane can expect a top temperature of 24, 25 for Ipswich, and along the coasts a top temperature of 23. Looking ahead to the next couple of days, for Friday, partly cloudy, a 20% chance of rain, mostly sunny on Saturday and sunny on Sunday. And it's a very good morning to listeners from me, Robin Frost, with you to share good music, as always, here on 4MBS, or you might be listening online on the World Wide Web. If so, a very good morning or good evening, whatever the time is where you are. Here, it's a foggy morning in Brisbane. Isn't that the name of a song? No, not that one. But anyway, let's get going with our Light and Bright. 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

A lively opening there to our programme of light and bright music with the overture, always popular, to the 1842 opera by Glinka, Ruslan and Ludmilla, a fantasy based on a poem by Pushkin and, unusually in opera, the two lovers, Ruslan and Ludmilla, end up happily married. The music was played by the USSR Radio Symphony Orchestra, conducted by Vladimir Fedosiev. With the time at 14 minutes past 8, here's a delightful piece of music played by an equally delightful group of clarinets called the Clarinots. They have two feature clarinet players, Daniel Ottensamer and Andreas Ottensamer, with the Vienna Virtuoso. Music of Ponchielli, arranged by the Clarinots, Il Convegno, the Get Together.

0: We were listening then to a divertimento for two clarinets and band or piano. The two clarinets were Daniel Ottensamer and Andreas Ottensamer, who are part of a trio, the Clarinots, the third member not actually playing with them then, is their father, Ernst Ottensamer. Wonderful group formed in 2005 to have joyful times with clarinets. And they're accompanied by their Vienna virtuosi, bringing the time to 25 minutes past 8. Are you dreaming of writing enchanting stories for children? Join the BookLink's Story Arts Conference, a fantastic opportunity for aspiring authors and illustrators, this October the 17th and 18th at the University of Queensland St Lucia. 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
1: 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That's 3847 1717.
0: And with the time moved on to 27 minutes past 8, we're moving back in time to the 17th century. In fact, the time of the court of Charles I, where one William Laws wrote a set of courtly dances for play and amusement within the court. Of course, this was going on at a time of the rising up of the Civil War, so William Law's career was cut short by the development of that war. But here is some music that survived from the early part of the 17th century, his Royal Consort Set No. 2, and it's played by the members of the group Latitude 37.

The group Latitude 37 playing excerpts from William Law's Royal Consort Set No. 2, right back in musical history there to the 17th century. And it brought the time to 27 minutes to 9 o'clock. 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Let's turn to the world of opera now and a very popular opera, The Barber of Seville, and I'm sure this is quite familiar to you if you're an opera fan particularly.

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The great voice of Thomas Allen there with the Academy of St Martin in the Fields, conducted by Sir Neville Mariner, and the aria Lager el Factotum, Make Way for the Factotum, from The Barber of Seville by Rossini. Bringing us to 20 to 9 at 9 o'clock, we cross back to London for another news bulletin. Turn next to the, well, it's still an opera, but ballet music that comes from the opera Jamelet, which was produced in 1872, music of Bizet. The opera wasn't very successful, but Mahler, Bruno Volta, Felix Weingartner and others found it quite charming, particularly this dance, which we're going to hear now, played by the Vienna Symphony, conducted by Jonel Perlier.

Vienna Symphony under Jean-Noël Pelia, playing for us here some of the ballet music from Bizet's opera Jamelet. Coming up at 9 o'clock, we cross to London for another news bulletin, but until then, the music continuing, now with music of John Field.

Probably an early work by John Field, born in Dublin in 1782, lived in London, then moved from England to Russia, where he settled permanently and died in 1837, leaving behind lots of piano pieces, including the Irish dance there, subtitled Go to the Devil, played by pianist Michael O'Rourke. And we come to the final item now in Light and Bright on 4MBS. 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Well, let's have this march by Malcolm Arnold from the Little Suite with the West Australian Symphony Orchestra under David Measham, marching us towards across to London.

0: Crossing shortly to London for another news bulletin, and following that, a very popular program to follow, I would imagine, where we have as our musician of the day the wonderful guitarist Karen Sharp. So the music continues, as always, after the news. 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Coming up after Musician of the Day, our program of morning music will have music of Arne, Elgar, Hummel and Sibelius. But now it's time to cross to London for another news bulletin.
1: BBC News with Neil Nunes. The United States and Saudi Arabia have signed an agreement that will allow the kingdom to develop a civilian nuclear energy program. The Trump administration says the deal will benefit American industry, workers and supply chains while helping to meet Saudi energy needs. Nuclear experts and former officials in Israel have voiced concern that the plan could ultimately lead to Saudi Arabia being able to develop a nuclear weapon. It'll now be sent to the U.S. Congress for review. Sarah Smith has more from Washington.
2: An agreement like this has been talked about for many years, but it was always believed that it would be in return for Saudi Arabia diplomatically recognizing the State of Israel. But it seems that Donald Trump has not insisted on that as a condition. And according to US reports here, he may allow Saudi Arabia to enrich uranium on its own soil and not have to submit to strict international inspections.
1: The Iranian-backed Houthi movement in Yemen says it has attacked two Saudi oil tankers in the Red Sea. It follows Monday's announcement of a maritime embargo against Saudi Arabia. Here's James Reid.
3: Soon after the Houthi announcement of attacks on shipping, Britain's Maritime Security Agency said it had received a report of one tanker being set on fire by a projectile. It said the crew were fighting the blaze and there were no reported casualties. A number of ships had already changed course to avoid the risk of attack. Saudi Arabia had increased oil exports through the Red Sea to avoid Iran's blockade of the Strait of Hormuz. Now this route is also under threat, adding to the upward pressure on global energy prices and strengthening Iran's strategic position in the war with the United States.
1: Venezuela's ousted president Nicolas Maduro has been told by a New York judge that he'll go on trial for his drug trafficking case in June next year. Mr. Maduro appeared in court on various charges, including possession of machine guns, all of which he denies. He's been imprisoned with his wife since being snatched from Caracas. Will Grant is there.
4: His lawyers will be arguing that the entire case needs to be tossed, that he was the sitting head of state, that he has immunity, diplomatic immunity in that regard, and that there is no case to be heard. I'm not sure how much success they will have in that regard, but that will be the line that they will be taking, not just for Nicolas Maduro, but for his wife, the former First Lady Celia Flores, too.
1: Spanish authorities have ordered the evacuation of several communities west of Madrid because of a fast-moving wildfire. The blaze in Toledo province spread as hundreds of firefighters made progress against another one north of the capital. In Guadalajara, the prime minister said more than 1,000 square kilometers had already burnt this year. This is the world news from the BBC. Investigators in Ireland say they've found the remains of a further 22 infants at a former mother and baby home. The total number recovered there is now 99. The church-run institution for unmarried mothers and their children in Tuam, County Galway, was in operation from 1925 until 1961. The tech giant Alphabet has reported stronger than expected second quarter results following its continued investment in artificial intelligence and cloud computing services. The parent company of Google and YouTube said it had earned almost $120 billion in revenue. An American teenager has dropped his case against Meta, which alleged its social media sites had harmed his mental health. He had claimed the company behind Instagram and Facebook had deliberately made them addictive. Our North America technology correspondent is Lily Jamali.
5: The case was due to be heard at a court in Los Angeles next week. But Meta had been preparing to argue that the plaintiff used the company's platforms, Instagram and Facebook, for just minutes a day on average, and only created accounts after filing the lawsuit. The teenager has already settled with YouTube, Snap and TikTok. And this case was expected to be another test of the legal arguments around social media addiction, which could determine potential payouts for other similar claims. Earlier this year, a 20-year-old California woman won $6 million in damages in her addiction case against Meta and YouTube.
1: Canada has scrapped plans to hold a joint inauguration ceremony with the United States for a new cross-border bridge following President Trump's announcement of new tariffs on a range of Canadian products. Canada will be holding its own ceremony this Friday instead. The multi-billion dollar bridge is due to open to traffic on Monday and link Ontario province to Michigan State. BBC News.
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0: Our musician of the day today, Karen Sharp, is featured in a program prepared by Amanda Dee and presented by me, Robin Frost. Karen Sharp's unique stage presence, along with her passionate playing, has won her many fans worldwide. She was born in 1972 in Frankfurt, Germany. Her mother, Isolde Sharp, was a guitar teacher at the Conservatorium of Wiesbaden. Her father was an amateur pianist, and her aunt and grandmother were singers. Karen was given a half-size guitar by her grandmother when she was aged three and started studies with her mother. 2 years later, at age six, she first performed in public. In 1981, Karen's family migrated to Australia, where they based themselves in Brisbane. The Arabian Caprice by Tarega is a work that she learned as a teenager, and it's with that that we begin our programme.

A rousing send-off there from the West Australian Symphony under David Measham as they played for us Malcolm Arnold's March from his little suite, number 1, Opus 53.

Karen Sharp playing the Arabian Caprice, music of Tarega. While she was still in her teens, Karen Sharp won prizes at several international competitions, including the Premio Internacional de Guitarra in Madrid, where she was also awarded the special prize for the best interpretation of Spanish music. At the age of 18, she gave her highly successful debut in Rodrigo's Concierto de Aranjuez. This was a very special moment for her, as her grandmother and grandfather were in the audience.

We were listening then to our musician of the day, Karen Sharp, as she played the Concierto de Aranjuez, Music of Rodrigo, with the Tasmanian Symphony under Benjamin Northey. Since graduating from the University of Queensland with first-class honours and a university gold medal, followed by a Master of Music degree from the same institution, Karen has collaborated with many musicians. She was a founding member of the ARIA award-winning guitar quartet Sapphire and has performed with recorder virtuoso Genevieve Lacey, with whom she released a CD of her arrangements. We'll have a track from that next, and then we'll also hear her playing with Sapphire.

Karen Sharp playing with Sapphire, the arrangement by Kosh of Greensleeves, and before that playing with the recorder player Genevieve Lacey, an arrangement from The Fair Maid of the Mill of The Beloved Colour. Karen Sharp has gained an outstanding reputation on the international scene, performing as a soloist, as recitalist and festival guest throughout Australia, Europe, Asia, the United States, Mexico and Canada. In 2010, she performed with the Canticum Chamber Choir at St Mary's Church, Kangaroo Point in Brisbane, in a recital that was part of the 4MBS Festival of Classics. The program included Castelnuovo's Tedesco's Gypsy Ballads, a rare example of the repertoire for choir and guitar. Here we have a performance of it with Cantillation.

The guitar from Castelnuovo Tedesco's Gypsy Ballads, performed by Karen Sharp with Cantillation, directed by Philip Chu. Well, besides being a virtuoso guitarist, Karen has long had a passion for acting, training privately and at the Australian Academy, NIDA. David Williamson wrote the play Lottie's Gift especially for her, in which she combined acting and playing the guitar to tell the story of her life with her grandmother and her mother. The complete music of the play was released on a CD of the same name, Asturias by Albanus was a piece which Karen learned as a youngster, and in the play it represents a thank you to her mother for her years of patience and dedication, enabling Karen to continue the family's musical line. And here we listen to from Spanish Suite by Albanus, Karen Sharp's arrangement of Asturias.

Karen Sharp playing her arrangement of Asturias from Albana's Suite Espanol. And now, as a final item in Amanda Dee's programme, we hear Karen Sharp playing her own arrangement of the tango from España. She's accompanied here by David Leisner.